0: Greg Hurwitz and other entertainment industry activists reportedly cite party infighting, progressive policies, and the defense of President Biden as reasons for stepping back. Hurwitz has re-registered as an independent after criticizing what he called heavy-handed tactics and ideological extremism. The shift could affect the Democratic campaign's ability to produce high-profile advertising and political messaging. Ron Taylor reporting.
1: Several major companies are reportedly preparing to cut back on health benefits next year. Walt Disney, Bloomberg, Starbucks, Deloitte, and the city of Dallas are among those expected to reduce health care spending in 2027. Plans are projecting medical costs to rise by 9%. Breaking news and analysis, townhall.com. The Nashville airport will soon be named for entertainer Dolly Parton.
2: Parton, who passed away 2 weeks ago, has previously declined such honors. The state-controlled Metropolitan Nashville Airport Authority has unanimously approved a motion to begin the renaming process. While the process could take a year or more, the change would make Parton the first woman whose name adorns one of America's 50 busiest airports. I'm Lisa Dwyer.
1: President Trump says the U.S. should be paying the lowest interest rate in the world. The president made the comment to reporters in Ireland Sunday as the Federal Reserve is due to announce its decision on interest rates in the week ahead. New data from the Consumer Price Index out Friday showed annual inflation still well above the central bank's 2% target. That's pushing many analysts to raise their expectations. More on these stories at townhall.com.
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7: We'll see mostly clear skies, fall back to 75. Monday sunny, we'll get up to 98. The heat index around 103. South winds may top 20 miles per hour. We'll fall back to the upper 70s Monday night, back to the upper 90s with sunshine for Tuesday. I'm meteorologist Jeff Eno.
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0: If you enjoy the show, we could use some help. If you'll click the like button, subscribe, the share button where you share the episode, you tell somebody where you're listening on talk radio, spread the word digitally and in person. Let people know we're here. You're the best marketing we have. You might be the only marketing we have. So check it out. We'd love to hear from you, and we'd love for you to tell people we're here. Thank you very much. Charles is with us in Chicago. Hey, Charles, what's up?
13: Hi, Dave and Rachel. Before I ask my question, I just wanted to thank you for helping completely change my life. I've been listening to the show for a few years. When I finished medical training 24 months ago, my wife and I had about $535,000 in combined
14: student debt. Oh my gosh.
13: And about $50,000 in auto loans as well. And over the past 24 months, I paid off every single dollar of all of this.
14: Wow.
13: And I've also built up about $300,000 in investable assets, mostly in Roth accounts.
0: Crazy.
14: A That's amazing, Charles.
0: You are making some serious money. Way to go, Charles. What is your income? What's your income? What do you do?
13: I'm 32 years old. I'm an anesthesiologist. I'm earning about $680,000 a year. My wife's an occupational therapist. She makes $100,000 a year. We have no student loans, no car debt, no consumer debt of any kind. My only debt is $240,000 remaining on my mortgage for my house.
0: Way to go.
13: 3.2%.
14: That's amazing. And, well done, Charles.
13: I've just been living like a resident for the whole time. You have been. Throwing it all at the debt.
0: You avoided docitis, man. I'm proud of you. That's amazing. Well done. Very well done.
13: So now I'm going to do something that just doesn't feel comfortable because I've been listening to the show and delaying gratification. But in the spring, in March, I want to buy a new car. I want to buy a Corvette.
0: Mm-hmm.
13: And I want to pay for it in cash.
0: Mm-hmm.
13: But it's about $105,000.
0: Mm-hmm.
13: I already have about $50,000 earmarked for this mm-hmm. on top of a $40,000 emergency fund as well.
0: Mm-hmm.
13: And my only thing every month is $1,600 mortgage.
0: Mm-hmm.
13: I plan to pay that off sooner.
0: What's your home worth?
13: My home is worth about
0: $470,000. Mm-hmm.
13: I was paying a little extra on it. I bought it in 2020, right when I started training.
0: Mm-hmm.
13: And I've been paying a little extra towards it as well. But now I'm like at a point where I'm starting to feel more secure, more mm-hmm. confident. And I do want to reward myself. I think I could do it without derailing my long-term plans.
0: Mm-hmm.
13: But I'm having a hard time with the opportunity cost of, what if I put that $105,000 in the market? What if I put that in a mutual fund?
14: You'll do that the rest of your life.
0: You got plenty of time. You're okay. You can do both. Every time we buy anything that we enjoy, it has an opportunity cost to it. So when Sharon and I go on a trip that's 2 weeks long and we stay at really nice places and spend too much money, there's an opportunity cost on that. I could have given that to a charity. I could have invested it. But you also need to live it, and you've done a wonderful job. You're killing it. Your income is ridiculously wonderful. It's otherworldly, and so everything is in place. You're obviously going to have the other $50,000 to pay cash by spring, right?
13: I'll have that in like 2 months.
0: I'm still going to wait
13: till spring.
0: Okay. Do you have investments of any kind at this stage?
13: Yeah, I have about $290,000 worth of investments, mostly Roth, and I max out my Roth 401. I max out my Mega Backdoor
0: mm-hmm.
13: Roth IRA. I max out two separate Roth IRAs, and then my wife puts $20,000 a year into a 403B.
0: It sounds like your net worth is bumping up around $1 million with the house equity in that, isn't it?
13: About 600.
0: Yeah, and by spring it'll probably be close to $1 million.
13: Probably within a year, I projected based on my numbers.
0: One of our rules of thumb, and we just made it up, by the way, is don't buy a new car because they don't go down in value until you have a net worth of at least $1 million. That usually doesn't come up when someone is making $800,000, though.
13: Yeah.
0: You know, that's,
13: yeah, I mean,
0: so you're in a different situation here, and you're going to be very, very close to the million. So if I were you, I would buy that car.

0: 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I work at the front desk. Here's a review from one of our patients. I won the Mother's Day contest on the radio for teeth whitening, and I would 10 out of 10 recommend this place. Super nice and explained everything to me. My teeth look fabulous. I love it. I love it. And I can actually say I'm a witness to it because when I was younger, my teeth were not as straight as they are now. So it actually made me nervous, and that's what made me want to get in the dental field. So when I see patients that come in that are nervous, I can relate to them. But then when I see them leave and they're happy, I can relate to that as well. So I love it. I love to be able to share that with them. When patients find out that we have 7 o'clock early appointments or if we have weekend appointments, they love it. They love it because it works around their schedule.
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5: We are just about out of time for hour number one. Stay right there. Lots more to get to as we mark the 25th anniversary of 9/11. Next hour, we're going to talk to somebody I've known. I was at his baptism. So many years ago, he was a second cousin to the family. Our grandmothers are sisters, and our great-grandmother came over as an indentured servant from Ireland, walked through Ellis Island, and landed on the shores of New York. We stayed in touch all these years, and he had a brother who passed away in the towers. He was in the second tower, the first one to fall, but the second tower. And Jim Byrne is going to tell his story. He has four children, and how does he keep his brother's memory alive, and how does he tell his young children about the uncle they've never met? So we'll tell that story coming up in just a moment. Our executive director tonight is Tom Galak. Our engineer is Richard Good. I'm McGraw-Millhaven. Stay right there. Lots more to get to. This is America at Night on Westwood One.
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7: I'm Emma Angel. I'm a respiratory therapist, and I went to Franklin Tech. I just wanted to help people, wanted to be in the medical field. I knew there'd be better jobs, more job opportunities. I guess I was 19 when I started RT school. I was one of the youngest people in my class. We had people all the way up into their early 40s that I know is graduating this year. And so the perfect time's now. So if that's what something you're interested in, I would go ahead and definitely look into it. I had 4 different instructors, and they were all phenomenal. They are masters of the craft. I'm very happy with it. I enjoy being able to help people, and I can see the opportunities that are growing. Not even necessarily working in a hospital. There's different rep opportunities, education opportunities that I could definitely take up if I so desired.
2: Franklin Tech, Franklin Tech, for the career that you expect. 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
8: News this hour from Town Hall. I'm John Scott. State-run media in Iran says an Iranian commercial vessel has been struck off Keshem Island in the Strait of Hormuz. One person killed, 4

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17: We've talked a lot about 9-11 tonight. Next hour, open phones. Whatever you want to talk about it, we can lighten up the load. We can continue. You can want to tell a story or two. Of course, open phones on a Friday night. It's all about you, so we'll do that next hour. Just one postscript and one final note of my observations today and living through it like everybody else and living through it in the last 25 years. Did anybody see what New York City did last night? So you know that they have the tribute in light, right, where that beam of light from the World Trade Center beams up into the sky? Well, in Lower Manhattan last night, they had 2,977

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7: News this hour from Town Hall. I'm John Scott. Iran says one of its cargo ships was struck at the Strait of Hormuz Sunday, while Iran-backed Houthis in Yemen claim new attacks on Saudi Arabia.
8: Iranian state media reporting one person was killed and 4 injured when an Iranian cargo ship came under attack in the Strait of Hormuz. U.S. military has previously struck Iranian-flagged vessels as part of its blockade of Iranian ports. This comes a day before Iran plans to brief countries in the region on its contested efforts to manage shipping traffic in that key oil passageway. Elsewhere in the region, Iran-backed Houthi rebels in Yemen said they fired drones and missiles toward neighboring Saudi Arabia, targeting a military base.

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18: Hey, listen to this. President Trump speaking at his, what are they calling this? The midterm convention in Texas. He got up and spoke to the convention, and nearly an hour into his speech, President Trump announced that this was the best part of the speech, and he said that if the United States of America returns power to the Republicans in both the House and the Senate, he says, because of our tremendous strength and success economically, I will issue a dividend to every adult citizen in the United States of America for $5,000. President Trump said and told the crowd, told America tonight, that if the Republicans retain control of the House of Representatives and the United States Senate, apparently it's got to be both, he will give each adult $5,000. Now, we did a little math, and my strong suit is not doing math.

0: I guess adults would be 18, but we did a little Google. 270 million people, adults. And if you were to give each one of them $5,000, that would equal $1.35 trillion. Remember when Joe Biden tried to pay off everyone's student loan? Supreme Court shot that down. You got to wonder, back in the olden days, Congress would have to appropriate that money. So I guess if they maintain the House and the Senate, they would just, I guess, agree to President Trump's dividend and give everyone $1,000 or $5,000. I guess there'd be even Democrats who vote against Republicans would still be eligible for the $5,000 bonus. So that's interesting. So President Trump just made a pledge that if the Republicans maintain control of the House and the Senate, he'll give every American adult $5,000. With 270 million adults in this country, $1.35 trillion. That's some cash. What I could do with $5,000. Holy mackerel.
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12: News this hour from Town Hall. I'm John Scott. President Trump predicts the end of the war with Iran will come after the midterms.
13: Iran will end right after the midterms, maybe before, but it'll end right after the midterms. Gasoline's going to drop like a rock.
14: Trump says he won't make a bad deal for the U.S., pressed by reporters for more.
13: We'll ultimately get out unless we decide to stay and keep the oil, like Venezuela.
14: Trump made the remarks speaking at his golf course in Ireland, where he was attending the Irish Open. Earlier, Iran's president posted on social media, "Our people can't be bullied into submission. Iran won't surrender." Iranian leaders are meeting with Gulf countries Monday to discuss a Strait of Hormuz deal without the U.S. I'm Julie Walker.
12: Senator Tom Cotton acknowledges that inflation is hurting Americans, but says success at Iran is key to helping them.
15: It was 9% under Joe Biden. We got it down to nearly 3%. That's not good enough. We need to do more. But one way to do more is to increase the flow of oil in the global economy. And fortunately, one of the best countries doing that is here in America. And we can pump more oil and gas here in America. That will help bring down the price of gas and diesel. And we can also make sure that our Arab friends in the Middle East are able to produce their oil and get it through the strait.
12: Senator Cotton, an Arkansas Republican, made his comments to the Salem Radio Network.

0: and trillions of dollars. And it's going to happen because the people deserve it, because they were treated so badly by the Democrats and by Biden.
1: The president also played down the need for his administration to check the development of artificial intelligence. He says targeted AI oversight can protect America's lead over China, arguing that winning the technology race is key to national security and prosperity. He told reporters Sunday during his Ireland trip that there's a need for some regulation, but provided no specifics. His statements come as new warnings from the artificial intelligence industry revived debate over whether advanced AI models could escape human control and threaten humanity. World markets have mostly declined, led by AI-related stocks. Officials in Yemen say the Houthi rebels captured more strategic islands in the southern Red Sea, strengthening their control of a major maritime shipping route. They say the Houthis took over the islands after hundreds of government allied forces withdrew. More from Richard Boyd.
2: Yemen's internationally recognized government is backed by Saudi Arabia and is now calling for international support against the Houthi faction. Yemen's National Defense Council, condemning the Houthi moves, says it's on the front line of defending freedom of navigation off its shores. Yemen's civil war has had a truce since 2022. Yemen's population is 40 million. Richard Boyd reporting.
1: A Trump-appointed judge in Washington, D.C. has paused new mail voting requirements, citing election readiness concerns. Republicans continue pressing for stronger safeguards. More details at Town Hall. This is SRNU.
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4: At 11 goes until 8 o'clock tomorrow night. We're heading for a high of 97. Your complete forecast with KZRG meteorologist Jeff Maher following sports. That'll be at 6:08. It is 73 in Neosho, 73 in Pittsburgh, 76 in Galena, 76 in Joplin. 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A tragic fire in southeast Kansas. The Independence Kansas Fire EMS Department has released a preliminary report concerning the fatal fire that was reported at Maple and Earl Streets early on Friday morning. That report says that first responders were dispatched at about 6:22 in the morning on Friday to the structure fire at 201 South Earl Street. There were five confirmed deaths, including four children, along with life-threatening injuries to three other children and two adults. The fire remains under investigation by the Kansas State Fire Marshal's Office.
5: A film star and a Southwest Missouri actor will have a special showing in Southwest Missouri. 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
5: Some call it a sincere effort by the Trump administration to lower beef prices. Joplin Stockyards owner Jackie Moore mostly opposes President Trump's beef policy. He says one concern is that we aren't told where the beef is coming from.
8: It needs to be labeled. There's the problem. You know, we need to be labeling this beef. It's from Venezuela or Argentina or Australia or wherever it came from. It needs to be labeled so people know. You know, everything else that you buy is labeled. The shirt you got on is labeled. The boots you got on are labeled. The hat you wear is labeled. You know, anything you want to buy, it says on there where it came from. But, you know, beef, we don't do that. So it needs to have transparency so everybody knows what we're doing.
5: Trump signed a proclamation temporarily removing tariffs on 300,000 metric tons of imported beef over a 90-day period beginning on September 1st.
4: The St. Louis University YouGov poll finds the cost of

0: living is on the minds of many Missouri voters. Professor Steve Rogers says 66% of those surveyed said they were worried about food costs.
1: 69% of voters were very worried or somewhat worried about health care costs.
0: The poll of 900 likely Missouri voters was taken before the August primary. Now with sports, here's Joe Morgan on News Talk KZRG.
2: In high school sports, Cassville delivered the shocker of the weekend in the Big 8, snapping a six-game losing streak against Seneca with a 28-25 road upset that came down to the final snap. Seneca quarterback Cade Davison put together a monster night from scrimmage in the loss. Davison carried the ball 27 times for 152 yards and a touchdown on the ground while adding 204 yards and another score through the air on 12 of 19 passing. Despite the heavy offensive production, it wasn't enough to withstand Cassville's late fourth quarter push. Checking the rest of the Friday night scoreboard across southwest Missouri, Carthage put on a clinic on both sides of the ball. The Tigers dismantled Kickapoo 54-6 in a rout that was never in doubt. Joplin traded haymakers in Lebanon. The Eagles put up 32 points on the road, but fell just short in a 34-32 shootout when the clock ran out on their late rally. Webb City leaned on its trademark ground attack to grind out a 21-2018 road win at Ozark, turning back a late push by the Tigers. Neosho established the run early against Waynesville and never looked back, pulling away for a 42-12 blowout. Carl Junction dropped a 35-19 decision on the road at Logan's Rogersville. And in eight-man action, Greenfield outran New Heights Christian 88-46 in an absolute track meet that saw 134 combined points hit the scoreboard. In Major League Baseball action, Alec Burleson provided the muscle Sunday, clearing the bases with a three-run double to lift the Cardinals past the White Sox 3-1. St. Louis hosts the Giants tonight at 6:45. In Kansas City, Peyton Toll opened with an immaculate inning. 9 pitches, 3 strikeouts. Roman Anthony's go-ahead single pushed Boston past the Royals 4-1 after an early rain delay. Shifting to the NFL, the Chiefs host the Broncos on Monday Night Football with the kickoff set for 7:15 at Arrowhead. 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That's sports. I'm Joe Morgan for News Talk KZRG.
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3: Here is your KZRG forecast. A heat advisory is in effect from this morning until 8 p.m. on Tuesday. Clear early today, a sunny and hot afternoon with a high 97 degrees. Tonight, clear down to 79. We'll stay hot tomorrow and Wednesday with more sun and highs in the upper 90s. I'm Jeff Marr in the KZRG Storm Center.
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0: KZRG Storm Tracker Radar showing no rain in the four-state area. 73 in Neosho, 73 in Pittsburgh, 76 in Baxter Springs, 76 in Joplin. 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
2: 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Already in the mid-70s, and we're not stopping, are we, Steve?
0: Oh, heavens no. Why would we want to do that? It's almost like it's a Monday with another heat advisory going into effect at 11 o'clock this morning. Staying in effect at least until 8 o'clock on Tuesday night, and I say at least because looking ahead, Wednesday and Thursday, it's still going to be sunny and hot. Today, sunny and hot, 97 for the high with the heat index topping out as high as 103. Now for tomorrow, sunny, hot, high of 98 with the heat index value as high as 104. Wednesday, sunny and hot with the high of 97. Thursday, sunny and hot, 95. We'll get all the deets on the latest hot weather information from KZRG meteorologist Jeff Marr at 7:25.
2: Mm-hmm. At 7:10, we'll be speaking with Joplin Mayor Rob O'Brien. We'll be talking with Mayor O'Brien about rabies, something that Steve has recently contracted. And on top of that, we're also going to be asking him about Prospect Village. If you're not familiar with Prospect Village, maybe you recognize that name. Wait a second, Prospect Village, I've heard of that. Yeah, basically, it is a proposal. It's a plan near 20th Street in Joplin to build, well, I guess another little mini city. It would be a giant sports complex. There would also be a bunch of apartment units. There would be retail space. There would be a shopping center, all sorts of stuff. This huge, huge, massive undertaking that is a plan. Well, as far as we know, that plan hasn't stopped. They're still working on it. So, News.KZRG, we're going to be asking Joplin Mayor Rob O'Brien for a little update on that plan. How far are we in that process? So on and so forth. That's coming up at 7:10 this morning. If you have any questions for the mayor, feel free to text us at 417-782-1310. All right, let's get into the bad news today, Steve.
0: Oh, boy. What a way to start a week. A Monday with bad news. Listen, jeez. Can't you give us some good news to get it started? I mean, what? Oh, man, I can't believe it.
2: You can't believe it. Listen, Mondays were invented for one thing and one thing only.
0: Lasagna for Garfield.
2: Mondays were invented for two things and two things only.
0: Okay.
2: The other thing is bad news. It's Manic Monday. It's Bad News Monday, Steve.
0: It's just another Manic Monday. Mm-hmm. Wish it were Sunday, because that's my fun day. Just another Manic Monday.
2: The Quapaw Nation
8: They say about 20 jobs will be eliminated at its food processing operation as part of a restructuring aimed at cutting costs and improving financial stability. This is a common thing in the four states, a growing common thing. I feel like we keep on hearing about restaurant closures, job losses, left and right. It's not slowing down. And the Quapaw Nation in Northeast Oklahoma, they are no exception. The nation says Quapaw Food Services Authority has never been profitable and has required ongoing financial support. As a result, now, the good news is they will remain open. They're still going to be doing their thing, but they do need to figure out how to cut costs. And unfortunately, part of that formula is human cost.
0: Yeah,
8: and that is the form of jobs.
0: Which is sad, but it's one of those things.
8: Yeah. No, it's something that is happens all over the country, has happened in government, has happened in private sector, has happened everywhere. Now, the timing is fairly notable due to the fact that the processing plant did advertise job openings just a couple of months ago. So bad timing, or excuse me, last month, actually.
0: Yeah. Not even 3 weeks ago.
8: Yeah. So bad timing, it seems like, but that's the reality. That's the world we live in. So there you have it. You can find out details at news.kzrg.com and check it out there. Moving on from there, a very big national story that immediately set the internet on fire over the weekend. Turning Point USA announced just yesterday that a statue depicting Charlie Kirk outside of their headquarters in Phoenix, Arizona, was vandalized. This, of course, right after the one-year anniversary of Charlie Kirk's death. We are officially in 1PK, Steve. That is one post-Kirk. It is true. We live in that era now. Now, the vandalization, is that the proper term, Steve? I'm going to go with it.
0: I would say so.
8: The vandalization, thankfully, it was nothing structural. Nobody went in like, knocked it over or beat it with a stick or something or anything like that. No, they splattered red paint all over it.
0: Including the area where the wound was.
8: Yeah. Did you see the photo?
0: Yeah. I'm looking at the photo right now. You are right.
8: Yeah.
0: A lot of red in that area.
8: They spray painted a frowny face on the statue of Charlie Kirk's chest. And then right on the left side of his neck where he was shot, they basically recreated the wound.
0: Yeah.
8: The war wound there. So it just straight up looks like the statue is bleeding out of its neck. Of ill taste, I will say. Very distasteful.
0: Very, very distasteful.
8: Yeah, not a fan. Now, next to the statue, of course, was also a poster of Charlie Kirk's face and then a little prayer. And they put a big red X over Charlie's face on the poster. And then in the little prayer, it said Jesus. And they spray painted over Jesus's name. So whoever this was didn't like Charlie Kirk, wasn't a fan of Jesus, I suppose.
0: I would say you're absolutely correct on
8: that. If I were to deduce the political messaging there.
0: And you're good at deducing.
8: I am. And it's because I'm so dense. You need to be dense, a high density to deduce.
0: You are definitely dense.
8: Wait a second. In any case, though, Steve, what is your take on this idea of vandalizing the Charlie Kirk statue?
0: I think it's very sad for anybody to do it. And in fact, I think that it's wrong because of, you know, just because you maybe have a disagreement with his policies that he had, with the things that he promoted.
8: Mm-hmm.
0: Why take it out on the aftermath after he's dead and gone?
8: Yeah.
0: That's hurting his family and hurting his followers, the ones that have followed through to continue his mission.
8: Yeah.
0: In my opinion.
8: Right. Yeah. No. And I mean, I think really the real tragedy was shooting the guy, but at the very least, let his statue chill out. You know, you don't need to go all in on the statue. So anyway, the photos are all over the internet. You can check them out at news.kzrgs.com, or you can just go to X and they're all over the place. KZRG News Time 620.
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15: Number three.
0: There are reports that China may have given Iran intelligence to help them with their recent deadly attack that killed 3 U.S. troops. When asked about it, Trump said everyone spies on everyone, and China is no exception.
15: Number two.
0: Putin issuing a warning to the global community, saying anyone who sends troops to Ukraine will get war with Russia. This comes after 26 countries, including France and the UK, pledged to send troops to Ukraine in a peacekeeping mission.
15: Number one.
0: There was a tragic fire in Independence, Kansas over the weekend that left 5 dead, with 5 others with life-threatening injuries. Independence Fire EMS Chief Aaron Cook said the tragedy has deeply affected the community. 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
8: Aside from AI, what recent technological advancement has blown your mind the most? We want to know. 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What piece of technology, what development has absolutely shattered your noggin? 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Coming up at 9, Chris Plank, Clay Travis and Buck Sexton, cracking the mic at 11. 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
3: Here is your KZRG forecast. Gusty winds out of the south will keep temperatures above average starting off the week. We have a heat advisory in effect from this morning until 8 p.m. on Tuesday. Clear early today, then a sunny, hot and humid afternoon with a high of 97. That heat index may climb to 102 when you add the humidity. Overnight clear and breezy with a low falling to 79. We'll stay hot for Tuesday and Wednesday with some more sun each afternoon and highs in the upper 90s and then some mid-90s as we make our way into Thursday and Friday. I'm Jeff Marr in the KZRG Storm Center.
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20: 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Our top story tonight is a local hurricane. Let's send it out to our meteorologist on the streets, Jim Windy.
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20: 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Three? 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
20: 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And why are people driving into them?
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1: We buy guns, oh yes, we buy guns, oh yes, we are the best, oh yes.
2: I'm Nicole Murray with Your Money Now. Novo Nordisk said it is rebranding its name to Novo and updating its corporate culture as the company works to win back market share in the obesity drug space. The Danish drug maker also laid out new principles that the company will operate under, including achieving focus and speed through clear priorities and simplified workflows. Shares of Chinese artificial intelligence company Z.AI tumbled more than 10% this morning after the company announced plans to raise roughly $5 billion through a new share placement and convertible bond sale, marking its second major fundraising in 2 months. The company plans to issue nearly 22 million shares, raising gross proceeds of about $2 billion. OpenAI CEO Sam Altman now says his company will not go public this year, citing growing concerns about AI safety. In an interview with Fortune, Altman said that an IPO would now be ill-advised. Futures have dropped as oil prices gain this morning. That's Your Money Now.
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9: And we're even going to have KZRG meteorologist Jeff Marr joining us at 7:25 this morning to discuss the return of hot weather. Yep, the heat is back. We've got a heat advisory going into effect at 11 o'clock this morning, lasting until at least 8 o'clock on Tuesday night. Sunny, hot, 97 today. Sunny, hot, 98. Sunny and hot, 97 on Wednesday. Sunny and hot, 95 for the high on Thursday. And I thought we got away from some of this heat, but it looks like we've got it back. Even on Saturday, a little bit cooler. The high of only 91 with sunshine. Ooh. Sunday, mostly sunny, 88 for the high. Ooh, can't wait for the big old cool down. It's going to be happening on Sunday.
8: Yeah. By the way, you can follow along with the Zimmer Storm Center app. Get you access to all things weather and, of course, access to a live radar, which a day like today, not all that necessary. But a day like yesterday, boy, the Zimmer Storm Center app came in a lot of handy then.
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8: Or Saturday, even. There's also custom weather alerts that you can turn on as well with the Zimmer Storm Center app. Totally free to download in the App Store. Good morning.
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9: No one gives you more accurate weather more often than News Talk. KZRG heat advisory kicking in at 11 o'clock this morning, running until at least 8 tomorrow night. 97, the predicted high. Your complete forecast with KZRG meteorologist Jeff Marr. Following sports, that'll be at 6:38. It's dark, 73 in Neosho, 75 in Pittsburgh, 76 in Diamond, 76 in Joplin. 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
8: The CEO of a leading artificial intelligence research company now urging caution over the technology's development.
10: Dario Amodei published an essay over the weekend that said more precautions should be taken in AI development, and that will require the industry to slow down a bit. On CBS Face the Nation, Amodei said there's a fine line of where development can go.
11: What we're building is essentially intelligence. When something's very powerful, then of course it can be used well, and it can also be used for ill.
10: While fellow tech giants Sam Altman and Elon Musk say they agree with Amodei, President Trump on Sunday said his goal is to stay ahead of China because, in his words, whoever wins AI wins. Gernal Scott, Fox News.
9: Vice President J.D. Vance traveling to the Midwest today as part of the Trump administration's efforts to tout its manufacturing success.
12: Vice President J.D. Vance will visit a welding manufacturer in Olathe, Kansas, a suburb of Kansas City. He'll be joined by Republican Senator Roger Marshall. Marshall is up for re-election in November, but Kansas is considered a safe GOP seat. Vance will also meet with local law enforcement in Kansas City, Missouri, to tout cooperation with his White House anti-fraud task force. The White House credits the task force with stopping more than $50 billion in fraudulent payments. Missouri's congressional map remains in some doubt following a pair of emergency filings at the U.S. Supreme Court from state Republicans trying to overturn lower court rulings blocking more GOP-friendly districts. At the White House, Jared Halpern, Fox News.
8: The world's nuclear watchdog begins its annual conference today, just after reporting Iran to the UN Security Council.
13: The International Atomic Energy Agency's General Conference gets underway in Vienna, Austria. 181 member states are expected to be represented. That includes Iran, which last week was reported to the UN Security Council by the IAEA's Board of Governors for breaching its obligations. The agency says it's not getting access to Iranian nuclear facilities. Iran calls the report politically motivated. Despite the ongoing conflict, the Iranians plan to hold an exhibition entitled The Prospect for Nuclear Science and Technology in the Islamic Republic of Iran. Jonathan Savage, Fox News.
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8: COVID relief fraud. A Joplin businessman now accused of abusing the PPP loan program to the tune of nearly $400,000. Prosecutors say 42-year-old Dylan Neely, owner of the Neely Mechanical Services, used false information to obtain three federal relief loans. The indictment says Neely claimed employees and businesses that did not exist, then used that money for personal expenses.
9: A film starring a Southwest Missouri actor will have a special showing in Southwest Missouri. 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
8: Some call it a sincere effort by the Trump administration to lower beef prices. Joplin Stockyards owner Jackie Moore mostly opposes the foreign beef imports, however. He told News Talk KZRG, beef prices really aren't as high as they seem.
15: beef in 1980, ground beef was $1.67 a pound. Today it's $6.76. Well, if you look back at inflation, it was higher in 1980 than it is now.
8: Trump signed a proclamation temporarily removing tariffs on 300,000 metric tons of imported beef over a 90-day period beginning on September 1st.
9: It's officially the start of the awards season.
16: The 78th Annual Primetime Emmy Awards, hosted by Mariska Hargitay, air live from the Peacock Theater in downtown Los Angeles on NBC and Peacock, beginning at 8 Eastern. The medical drama The Pitt leads this year's field with 25 total nominations. In comedy, Hacks returns with 24, followed closely by newcomer Widow's Bay with 19 nominations. Some of the top contenders already picked up trophies after the first round of awards were handed out at the Creative Emmys last week.
17: There is something about these seafaring towns. The superstitions.
16: Widow's Bay currently leads with 8 Emmys, followed by 6 for DTF St. Louis, and The Pitt won 4. Michelle Polino, Fox News.
9: Seneca took it on the chin on Friday night, according to Joe Morgan.
18: In high school sports, Cassville delivered the shocker of the weekend in the Big A, snapping a 6-game losing streak against Seneca with a 28-25 road upset that came down to the final snap. Seneca quarterback Cade Davison put together a monster night from scrimmage in the loss. Davison carried the ball 27 times for 152 yards and a touchdown on the ground, while adding 204 yards and another score through the air on 12 of 19 passing. Despite the heavy offensive production, it wasn't enough to withstand Cassville's late fourth quarter push. Checking the rest of the Friday night scoreboard across Southwest Missouri, Carthage put on a clinic on both sides of the ball. The Tigers dismantled Kickapoo 54-6 in a rout that was never in doubt. Joplin traded haymakers in Lebanon. The Eagles put up 32 points on the road, but fell just short in a 34-32 shootout when the clock ran out on their late rally. Webb City leaned on its trademark ground attack to grind out a 21-28 team road win at Ozark, turning back a late push by the Tigers. Neosho established the run early against Waynesville and never looked back, pulling away for a 42-12 blowout. Carl Junction dropped a 35-19 decision on the road at Logan's Rogersville. And in eight-man action, Greenfield outran New Heights Christian 88-46 in an absolute track meet that saw 134 combined points hit the scoreboard. In Major League Baseball action, Alec Burleson provided the muscle Sunday, clearing the bases with a three-run double to lift the Cardinals past the White Sox 3-1. St. Louis hosts the Giants tonight at 6:45. In Kansas City, Peyton Toll opened with an immaculate inning. 9 pitches, 3 strikeouts. Roman Anthony's go-ahead single pushed Boston past the Royals 4-1 after an early rain delay. Shifting to the NFL, the Chiefs host the Broncos on Monday Night Football with the kickoff set for 7:15 at Arrowhead. 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That's sports. I'm Joe Morgan for News Talk KZRG.
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19: Here is your KZRG forecast. Gusty winds out of the south will keep temperatures above average starting off the week. We have a heat advisory in effect from this morning until 8 p.m. on Tuesday. Clear early today, then a sunny, hot and humid afternoon with a high of 97. That heat index may climb to 102 in the added humidity. Overnight, clear and breezy with a low falling to 79. We'll stay hot for Tuesday and Wednesday with some more sun each afternoon and highs in the upper 90s and then some mid-90s as we make our way into Thursday and Friday. I've Jeff Marr in the KZRG Storm Center.
9: Clean sweep this morning on the KZRG Storm Tracker radar. 73 in Neosho, 75 in Pittsburgh, 76 in Webb City, 76 in Joplin. 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
8: 1410 and on your smart speaker, it's News Talk KZRG. Well, President Donald Trump last week during the first ever Republican midterm convention announced that if the Republicans maintain control over both the House and the Senate, then he will be giving every single American adult a $5,000 check. This immediately caught headlines and a lot of ears perked up. They go, oh, well, that sounds pretty cool.
9: Yeah.
8: Unfortunately, Republicans, as opposed to Democrats, are the party of fiscal responsibility. So a lot of Republicans said, well, hold on. How could we possibly do that in a fiscally responsible way?
9: I don't think we have to worry about that. We're still waiting for the $2,000 checks we're supposed to get from Doge. They're not here.
8: Right. Or the several thousand dollar check from the other tariffs. That,
9: oh, yeah. I forgot about those.
8: Those as well. Well, Speaker of the House Mike Johnson was asked about this $5,000 Trump dividend that the president promised every single American adult. Take a listen to what he had to say.
2: It's a new creative idea. The president debuted it at the convention. We have had zero time, of course, to process it, deliberate, discuss it. As you know, I got to build consensus every day on everything. But we applaud the president for thinking outside the box. He's the president, probably the strongest in that regard of any we've ever had. And of course, we're worried about our fiscal stability and the nation's debt. We have plans to reduce the debt. In fact, it's not just rhetoric, it's record. I mean, look what we did in the Working Families Tax Cut, the big, beautiful bill. We cut $1.6 trillion in wasteful government spending.
8: Okay, a couple of things here. Number one, gold star for Trump for being the most creative, out-of-the-box thinking president.
9: Oh,
8: that's what Mike Johnson
9: creative.
8: Said.
9: Extremely creative.
8: He said, Trumpy boy gets a little pat on the back. Good job, little guy. So that was kind of like, I felt that was kind of a backhanded comment by Mike Johnson.
9: Oh.
8: Him being like, well, he's a very out-of-the-box thinker. We've the most out-of-the-box thinker we've ever had.
9: We do not want the president to be in a box.
8: No.
9: Do not want him to be in a box.
8: Trump is anti-box. You heard it here first.
9: Now, cats, they love boxes, but the president, no box.
8: No, he's more of a dog. So, in any case, there's that. Number two, this idea, you know, Mike Johnson saying, well, we planned on cutting the debt. Yeah. Yeah, I plan on doing a lot of things. I planned on winning the lottery last year. Hasn't happened. We can plan all day long, but until it happens, our plans are meaningless. The debt has increased more than $1 trillion this year alone. This year. Wow. This year, this calendar year, and it's not even over, 2026 so far, we have increased the debt by more than $1 trillion. And you can say all day long, well, it's Iran's fault, well, it's Biden's fault, well, it doesn't matter. You can blame anyone and everyone. Blame the whole world. The reality is we are increasing the debt. Our deficit is growing. And I know Mike Johnson said we have plans to cut those things. Well, the thing about plans is that you need to they need to be adaptable to growing situations. Guess what? They haven't adapted their plans because the debt is growing. The deficit is growing. So you can't really run as the party that is fixing those things when you're not.
9: I have a great idea for the Republicans.
8: What?
9: Stop spending as much.
8: You would think.
9: That would take care of it.
8: And then you can say, well, the Democrats, well, the Democrats. Well, again, listen, I can, like, that's the thing about making plans and about being a leader is that people will oppose you. People will go against what you want. It is your job as a strong leader, as a strong party, to win in that war of attrition. It looks like the Democrats' spending habits are winning. The Democrats are beating the Republicans in the spending game. Republicans can't stop it. Think about sure. It like that. If like whereas a ship that's sinking, the Democrats are plugging or are punching holes in the ship. Republicans aren't able to plug those holes fast enough. They're just not.
9: That's because
8: I don't know how much
9: they're adding more holes to it.
8: You could make that argument. Absolutely. So I don't know how much more power Republicans need in order to actually cut the debt and deficit. I would have thought all three branches of government would have been enough power. But apparently not.
9: The way they need to get the power is have at least 60 Republicans in the Senate at one time. 60 Republicans, that would make it where they actually truly had three houses all together. The White House, the Senate, and the House.
8: I really don't believe that they would still do it. My question that I posited 15 seconds ago was sarcastic. I don't think that giving them more power would solve this issue. Need to rip the Band-Aid off and cut the spending.
9: I don't think if you had 100 Republicans in the Senate that they could pass that. I really don't.
8: No, I also agree. I'm losing a lot of faith in their fiscal responsibility messaging that they have. And as Mike Johnson said, well, it's not just rhetoric, it's record. Well, the record shows our debt is growing, our deficit is growing. And that is an incredibly concerning issue in my mind. I want to continue playing what's going on with Mike Johnson here in regard to Trump promising every American $5,000 if Republicans maintain control of the House and Senate.
2: That's the largest spending cut in the history of any legislative body on planet Earth. So we put our money where our mouth is. Now, the Commerce Secretary Lutnick said just 24 hours ago or so in an interview that what they have in mind is that if there were $5,000 checks, it would not be added to the debt. It would not be, added into the deficit. This would be tariff revenues. The way they think about it is like a business, right? As the president said himself, when a corporation makes money, the shareholders get a dividend. And he thinks of the American people as shareholders in this American dream. And that's what they're talking about.
8: That's awesome. That's all fine and dandy. Tariff revenues.
9: I'm so happy to hear that. Well, what if the Supreme Court says those tariffs are illegal? Wait a minute, that happened already once.
8: The other thing that I find kind of funny is across the board, and Republican leadership won't say this, it seems like, but they're certainly hinting at it. Across the board, it seems like everyone was surprised that Trump made this $5,000 check promise.
9: I think it was. I wonder if it was even on the teleprompter when he said it.
8: I think he probably made it up in his head 15 seconds before he took the stage. And I honestly feel kind of bad for Mike Johnson and for Josh Hawley and for all these Republicans that now need to defend it, even though they know that there's no logical, fiscally responsible way of actually doing this. But they can't speak against the president for some reason, even though there's freedom of speech, and they're not willing to. And so they're all stuck in between a rock and a hard place of like basically pretending like this is a great, fiscally responsible and plausible idea, while also recognizing that it's not a fiscally responsible or plausible idea. I mean, how do you walk that line? You have people like Mike Johnson saying, well, the president's think outside the box. He's really creative, and he's the most creative president we've ever had. It's like,
9: he's
8: the best
9: thinker outside of the box.
8: He's so good at thinking
9: outside the box.
8: Keep
9: those boxes away from him.
8: Yeah, we're anti-box. We hate boxes here. So, in any case...
9: Hate boxes? Wow. Boy, that's a new policy.
8: Republicans, they're anti-boxite. I don't know what to tell you. The point I'm trying to make, though, is that I do feel bad for Republican leadership who are now stuck in this. I would feel even worse if they would actually just speak out against it. I don't know why they're not willing to speak out against it. I want 5,000
9: free. Because they want to win some elections.
8: Well, here's the thing is I want 5,000 free dollars too, but I'm old enough.
9: I want 7,000.
8: Right. I'm old enough and smart enough to know that money doesn't grow in trees and you can't just give money away for free. If I didn't know that, I would vote blue. That's the thing. And for the red Republican president to just say, I'm giving away money for free, and for Republicans as a party to not speak against that and not be willing and man enough to say that is a ridiculous notion. No, we can't just give away money for free. I don't understand why Republicans are afraid to just say that. That's like their whole thing, is it not?
9: I would tend to
8: agree with
9: you.
8: Or it's one of their whole things.
9: It's one of their whole things. They got a lot of whole things.
8: So I don't know why Trump did that. I don't understand why Republicans are too afraid to speak against that. I'm not afraid to speak against that. I would love 5,000 free dollars, but I also know that that is something that like a child would wish for and isn't realistic in the way that our government works, in the way that business works. You can't just print and give away money. And I'm not going to pretend like it's a good idea just because Trump said it. That being said, if you in the four states would like to give me $5,000, I would gladly take it and I will change my mind.
9: Oh, boy, you're trying to get bribed now.
8: No. It's not a bribe, Steve.
9: Oh, it's not a bribe. Okay.
8: It's a reward.
9: You're trying to get rewarded now.
8: I'm trying to get rewarded. And that's the other thing Trump said is somebody asked, how is this not a bribe? You're telling people, I will give you money if you do what I want you to do. How is that not a bribe? And he said, it's not a bribe. It's a reward. So
9: how'd that work for Elon Musk back in that one election about a year or two ago?
8: I don't know. KZRG News Time 652.
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4: Number three.
9: There are reports that China may have given Iran intelligence to help them with their recent deadly attack that killed three U.S. troops. When asked about it, Trump said everyone spies on everyone, and China, no exception.
4: Number two.
9: Putin issuing a warning to the global community saying, quote, anyone who sends troops to Ukraine will get war with Russia, unquote. This comes with after 26 countries, including France and the UK, pledged to send troops to Ukraine in a peacekeeping mission.
4: Number one.
9: There was a tragic fire in Independence, Kansas over the weekend that left five dead with five others with life-threatening injuries. Independence Fire EMS Chief Aaron Cook said the tragedy has deeply affected that community. News Talk KZRG will have more details as they become available.
8: By the way, we got a text. Somebody asked us how much money would it be if every adult in America got $5,000. Well, I wasn't able to do the math that quickly, but there's about 350 million Americans, $5,000 each. That'd be nearly $2 trillion.
9: Oh, is that all?
8: Yeah. Now, if you go by adult, I suppose you would quick math here. That'd be what? There's a third of our population are children, so lob a third off of that. There's roughly that number, so there you go.
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8: All right. 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
19: Here is your KZRG forecast. Gusty winds out of the south will keep temperatures above average starting off the week. We have a heat advisory in effect from this morning until 8 p.m. on Tuesday. Clear early today, then a sunny, hot, and humid afternoon with a high of 97. That heat index may climb to 102 when you add in the humidity. Overnight, clear and breezy with a low falling to 79. We'll stay hot for Tuesday and Wednesday with some more sun each afternoon and highs in the upper 90s and then some mid-90s as we make our way into Thursday and Friday. I'm Jeff Marr in the KZRG Storm Center.
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8: Just before 7 in the a.m., coming up at 7:10, we're going to be joined by Joplin Mayor Rob O'Brien. We're going to be talking to him about a couple of things. Number one, they found a skunk in town with rabies and named him Steve Scott.
9: Oh, that stinks.
8: On top of that, we're also going to be talking to him about Prospect Village, which is a proposed project that would create a giant sports complex and potentially even some living space, some shopping space, some retail space, all sorts of stuff. We're going to be getting an update from him on how that progress is going. That's coming up at 7:10 this morning.
9: Heat advisory kicking in at 11 o'clock this morning, going until at least 8 o'clock tomorrow night. Sunny hot, 97 today, 98 with sunshine and hot for tomorrow. KZRG meteorologist Jeff Marr joining us at 7:25.
8: Mm-hmm. Don't forget, Chris Plant is joining us at 9. Clay Travis and Buck Sexton at 11. Sean Hannity at 2. Mark Levin at 5. 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
1: Breaking news this hour from Town Hall. I'm Ken Lorman in Washington. New warnings, a renewing debate over whether advanced AI could escape human control. Anthropic CEO is urging slower development and stronger safeguards. President Trump says some regulation is needed, but warns against surrendering America's

0: and adjust their routines. You can read more inside the KZRG app. Seneca taking one on the chin, according to Joe Morgan on Friday night.
1: In high school sports, Cassville delivered the shocker of the weekend in the Big A, snapping a six-game losing streak against Seneca with a 28-25 road upset that came down to the final snap. Seneca quarterback Cade Davison put together a monster night from scrimmage in the loss. Davison carried the ball 27 times for 152 yards and a touchdown on the ground while adding 204 yards and another score through the air on 12 of 19 passing. Despite the heavy offensive production, it wasn't enough to withstand Cassville's late fourth quarter push. Checking the rest of the Friday night scoreboard across Southwest Missouri, Carthage put on a clinic on both sides of the ball. The Tigers dismantled Kickapoo 54-6 in a rout that was never in doubt. Joplin traded haymakers in Lebanon. The Eagles put up 32 points on the road, but fell just short in a 34-32 shootout when the clock ran out on their late rally. Webb City leaned on its trademark ground attack to grind out a 21-28 team road win at Ozark, turning back a late push by the Tigers. Neosho established the run early against Waynesville and never looked back, pulling away for a 42-12 blowout. Carl Junction dropped a 35-19 decision on the road at Logan's Rogersville. And in eight-man action, Greenfield outran New Heights Christian 88-46 in an absolute track meet that saw 134 combined points hit the scoreboard. In Major League Baseball action, Alec Burleson provided the muscle Sunday, clearing the bases with a three-run double to lift the Cardinals past the White Sox 3-1. St. Louis hosts the Giants tonight at 6:45. In Kansas City, Peyton Toll opened with an immaculate inning. 9 pitches, 3 strikeouts. Roman Anthony's go-ahead single pushed Boston past the Royals 4-1 after an early rain delay. Shifting to the NFL, the Chiefs host the Broncos on Monday Night Football with the kickoff set for 7:15 at Arrowhead. 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That's sports. I'm Joe Morgan for News Talk KZRG.
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2: Here is your KZRG forecast. A heat advisory is in effect from this morning until 8 p.m. on Tuesday. Clear early today, a sunny and hot afternoon with a high 97 degrees. Tonight, clear down to 79. We'll stay hot tomorrow and Wednesday with more sun and highs in the upper 90s. I'm Jeff Marr in the KZRG Storm Center.
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0: No rain showing this morning on the KZRG Storm Tracker Radar. 73 in Neosho, 75 in Pittsburgh, 76 in Crestline, 76 in Joplin. 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
14: 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Joining us live this beautiful Monday morning is Joplin Mayor Rob O'Brien. Mr. Mayor, thanks for joining us this morning.
15: Good morning, Ted. It's a pleasure.
14: Well, the pleasure is all...
15: A little rain over the weekend, it was nice.
14: Yeah, it was. It was quite refreshing, wasn't it, Mayor? Speaking of refreshing... Well, let me rephrase that. The opposite of refreshing, skunks with rabies. I would classify that as the polar opposite of nice, refreshing, calm, and all that. And unfortunately, we actually found one of those in Joplin this year, a skunk with rabies within Joplin city limits. I laugh a little bit because it sounds like so ridiculous, the two grossest things you can think of in one amalgamation, and yet it's here in town. What have you to say about this finding, Mayor?
15: Well, what occurred last week, Ted, was a family pet, a dog, got a hold of a skunk, and the owner called animal control. They came out and tested the dead skunk and found out it did have rabies. From my understanding, the dog had been vaccinated. It got a booster vaccination for rabies. The owner of the pet actually had gloves on, and so that appears to be minimal risk there. But I do think it points out that there is a lot of nature around Joplin. We have waterways around the city. We have wooded areas, and it is not unusual to have wildlife that comes in, and they are not pets, and people need to be cautious. We do not see that very much. I was talking to the city manager, and you know, he indicated in the almost 6 years now that he has been a city manager, they've had less than a handful of cases that have come up that animal control has dealt with. So it's not common, but people do need to be cautious around wild animals, and also try and make sure that their pets are not getting close to them, but also, you know, make sure your pet's vaccinated as well. Because, you know, they are interested in those wild animals too. So, you know, we need to just be cautious out there. So, as you say, you know, anything that in that black and white package in particular, you don't necessarily want to mess with, whether they're rabid or not, they defend themselves. But the, you know, it's a single incident, but people do need to be aware of that.
14: Yeah, and that's all it is, just awareness. Like you said, Mayor, not all that common. As someone that reports on Joplin all the time, I don't even remember the last time KZRG even reported on a rabies case.
15: No, it's been a while.
14: Yeah, it's been quite a while. It's Joplin Mayor Rob O'Brien here on News Talk KZRG. KZRG News Time just after 7:15. Mayor, I also wanted to talk to you about Prospect Village. This is a really exciting idea that's been getting kicked around for the last couple of years or so. Can you briefly describe what Prospect Village is and then give us an update on the progress?
15: Well, Prospect Village, which is just off of Rangeline, just off the east side of Rangeline, where the old International Paper property was. And that's basically just to the east of Rangeline, over to Davis Boulevard on the east, and then south of 20th Street. There's about 80 acres in there. And Prospect Village will be a mixed-use development. It's a almost 400 housing units, 385 housing units, sports fields, 135,000 square foot indoor sports facility, as well as some anchor retail, and they're also looking at other things that could be brought in there, because there is, you know, that immediate access off of Rangeline Road. So there's it's going to be a great great addition to the community. It's Woodsonia is doing that. They did the project over by Menards, so they are moving on to this project right now. That will be a facility. Of course, we have people who will be living there. There'll be a walking trail. It will be community use, but also the intent is to have this major sports facility, both indoor and outdoor, that creates sports tourism for the city. We get a lot now. We get a lot of traveling teams. We have all kinds of sports here. But this will really become a focal point next to the hotel area for additional sports.
14: Yeah. Yeah, you know, it's something that we've already seen sort of a bit of a success with Joplin Mayor Rob O'Brien here on News Talk KZRG with our new bike park, the Momentum Bike Park. I mean, a ton of people have come into town since that has been added. Why wouldn't a sports complex, right?
15: And we all, again, we already, Ted, have a good base. We have over the years of sports in the community. We draw a lot of tournaments that happen here. And this just gives us one more facility, especially that large indoor facility where we can run a little more year-round,
14: right,
15: with sporting events. It's going to be a good addition right now. The work is going on actually on the far side of the property at Davis. There's one business over there to get relocated, and that will be that side of the property where the apartments will be. And the company is working on its engineering for the entire site to get that put together. So it's making progress. As you say, it's been a couple of years in the making, but it's reaching that point where I think in the next several months, people start seeing real activity over there.
14: Yeah. It's Joplin Mayor Rob O'Brien here on News Talk KZRG. Mayor, we only have about a minute here or so, but I know there's an MML conference coming up that you're going to be attending. What is that? What can you expect?
15: Well, this is the Missouri Municipal League. It's really the Association for Cities and Towns. And this is their annual conference. There will be about 1,000 people there. In fact, it's when we get done, I'm headed that way. So it's going to be, I think, a really good conference, lots of good topics. They cover the gamut from the very nuts and bolts side of it in terms of, you know, best practices for city councils, city government. Of course, they're also covering towns as well, smaller communities and larger ones, but also a little more broad look. What are current trends going on around the state? What are things that are happening in, for example, economic development, or as we were just talking about, in terms of commercial growth or economic development in general? So that it's a broad array of topics. There will be three of us up there for from the council for this event, and I think it'll be a lot of good impact to bring back and see how we can mesh that into the good things we're already doing and hopefully see even more progress in the city.
14: Yeah, exactly. Sort of like a meeting of the minds, exchanging of notes type thing.
15: Exactly.
14: Yeah. Excellent. Well, that sounds like a blast, Mr. Mayor. Thanks for going and representing the Joplin metro area in this prestigious conference. We appreciate it.
15: Absolutely.
14: And we'll talk to you again soon.
15: Thanks, Ted.
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16: Number three.
14: There are reports that China may have given Iran intelligence to help them with their recent deadly attack that killed three U.S. troops. When asked about it, President Trump said, everybody spies on everybody.
16: Number two.
14: Putin issuing a warning to the global community, saying anyone who sends troops to Ukraine will get war with Russia. This comes after 26 countries, including France and the UK, recently pledged sending troops to Ukraine in a peacekeeping mission.
16: Number one.
14: There was a tragic fire in Independence, Kansas over the weekend that left five dead with five others with life-threatening injuries. Independence Fire EMS Chief Aaron Cook said the tragedy has deeply affected the community. Newstalk KZRG will have more details as they become available.
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14: Aside from AI, what recent technological advancement has blown your mind the most? We want to know. Coming up, what's going on with weekday weather on Newstalk KZRG. Good morning.
2: Here is your KZRG forecast. Gusty winds out of the south will keep temperatures above average starting off the week. We have a heat advisory in effect from this morning until 8 p.m. on Tuesday. Clear early today, then a sunny, hot and humid afternoon with a high of 97. That heat index may climb to 102 when you add the humidity. Overnight clear and breezy with a low falling to 79. We'll stay hot for Tuesday and Wednesday with some more sun each afternoon and highs in the upper 90s and then some mid-90s as we make our way into Thursday and Friday. I'm Jeff Maher in the KZRG Storm Center.
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15: Steve Scott along with KZRG meteorologist Jeff Marr. Jeff, good morning.
30: How are you?
15: Well, I was doing a lot better. I mean, it was nice, cool weekend, you know, with a lot cooler temperatures. And then I woke up this morning and, geez, the heat's back.
30: Yeah, we're back into heat advisory criteria, unfortunately, this week as we started off. Heat advisory starts at 11 this morning. It lasts until 8 p.m. on Tuesday. The reason, our high temperature is running almost 15 degrees above average. We'll start off with a clear sky, afternoon sun, 97, but it feels closer to 102 when you add in the humidity. So pretty uncomfortable if you're out later today. And then tonight, clear down to 79. We're not going to find relief tomorrow. Sunny 98 and into the upper 90s with sunshine Wednesday, mid-90s Thursday and Friday, and then a little bit cooler as we head towards the weekend, but still above average by September standards with highs in the upper 80s to low 90s for Saturday and Sunday.
15: Now, allegedly, we're going to be hitting the official start of fall, at least according to the calendar, sometime within the next about a week or so. Is it actually going to start cooling down, or are we going to stay out of these nice warm temperatures the rest of the month, in your opinion?
30: Yeah, the fall equinox is a week from tomorrow, so September 22nd. And yeah, I think that longer range model is starting to cool us down a little bit as we head towards the official start of fall as we make our way to next week. So hopefully that's the case, because our average high this time of year is 83 with an average low of 61, but we'll be well above those numbers as we make our way throughout this week.
14: Mm. All right. But Jeff, if we were to, as a human species, just build one ginormous umbrella over the entire Midwest, would that help bring the heat down?
30: Let's hope. It has been, you know, not only are we coming off the hottest summer overall, as far as the country is concerned on record, but also the hottest August on record. So, boy, we could use a reprieve from this heat and humidity, but it's going to take a while, unfortunately. Ridge of high pressure will control our weather through much of the week. So, yeah, heat advisories for areas stretching all the way down into Texas, eastward towards Kentucky, Tennessee, and parts of Mississippi and northern Alabama. So, a big part of the country experiencing above average temperatures again the next 7 to 10 days.
14: Ugh. All right. All right. All right. I won't be mad at you.
30: Sorry. Sorry. Hopefully we can look forward to some pumpkin-like weather as we make our way later next week.
14: Yeah, exactly.
15: Yeah, get those pumpkin spices out. Yes.
30: Oh, yes.
14: Well, Jeff, we appreciate you and your insight. We'll talk to you again soon.
30: Sounds great. Thanks, guys.
14: Have a good one. That was a little look at what's going on with weekday weather. With KZRG's meteorologist Jeff Marr here on FM 102.9, 105.9, AM 1310. 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It's News Talk KZRG. Good morning.
15: At 7:30, I'm Steve Scott.
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2: 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Heat advisory in effect starting at 11 this morning, going until 8 o'clock tomorrow night. Heading for a high of 97, could feel as warm as 103. Your complete forecast with KZRG meteorologist Jeff Marr. Following sports, that'll be at 7:38. Sun is shining at 73 in Neosho, 75 in Pittsburgh, 76 in Webb City, 76 in Joplin. 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
14: The Iran-backed Houthis securing a key region near the Red Sea.
4: It's about a strait that really controls about 12% of the world's oil. Right now, the Houthis are trying to take control of that. We've seen a lot of gains by Houthi fighters in the past week. They are backed by Iran. They are attacking Saudi Arabia, Saudi infrastructure, Saudi oil pipelines, Saudi shipping, and they are gaining territory all along this key strait. If they get that, it could be a real logjam. So far, Yemen forces, the government forces, have been unable to dislodge these Houthi fighters. So you have a real scene of chaos on the ground.
2: Vice President J.D. Vance is on the way to the Midwest today near Kansas City as part of the Trump administration's efforts to tout its manufacturing success.
5: Vice President J.D. Vance will visit a welding manufacturer in Olathe, Kansas, a suburb of Kansas City. He'll be joined by Republican Senator Roger Marshall. Marshall is up for re-election in November, but Kansas is considered a safe GOP seat. Vance will also meet with local law enforcement in Kansas City, Missouri, to tout cooperation with his White House anti-fraud task force. The White House credits the task force with stopping more than $50 billion in fraudulent payments. Missouri's congressional map remains in some doubt following a pair of emergency filings at the U.S. Supreme Court from state Republicans trying to overturn lower court rulings blocking more GOP-friendly districts. At the White House, Jared Halpern, Fox News.
14: A NATO fighter jet scrambled in response to a potential Russian drone. That turned out to be nothing more than a flock of birds.
6: Military drones from the Russia-Ukraine war have strayed into neighboring airspace. We've seen it happen in Finland, Estonia, and Latvia. This incident in Lithuania certainly ruffled a few feathers, possibly including those of the birds buzzed by a NATO fighter jet. The aircraft scrambled in response to concerning radar signals. And while we're told birds and drones can give similar readings on the screen, the pilots used more traditional technology, their eyes, to discover the truth. Lithuania's Vilnius International Airport was closed for 38 minutes as a result of the alert. Jonathan Savage, Fox News.
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14: COVID relief fraud. A Joplin businessman is accused of abusing PPP loan program to the tune of nearly 400 grand. Prosecutors say 42-year-old Dylan Neely, owner of the Neely Mechanical Services, used false information to obtain three federal relief loans. The indictment says Neely claimed employees and businesses that did not exist, then used the money for personal expenses.
2: A film starring a Southwest Missouri actor is going to be having a special showing in Southwest Missouri. 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
14: The Trump administration importing a bunch of foreign beef to try and lower beef prices, but Joplin Stockyards owner Jackie Moore mostly opposes this foreign beef import plan. He told News Talk KZRG that he thinks beef prices aren't really as high as they seem.
30: beef in 1980, ground beef was $1.67 a pound. Today it's $6.76. Well, if you look back at inflation, it was higher in 1980 than it is now.
14: Trump signed a proclamation temporarily removing tariffs on 300,000 metric tons of imported beef over a 90-day period beginning on September 1st.
2: It's officially the starting of award season.
8: The 78th Annual Primetime Emmy Awards, hosted by Mariska Hargitay, air live from the Peacock Theater in downtown Los Angeles on NBC and Peacock beginning at 8 Eastern. The medical drama The Pitt leads this year's field with 25 total nominations in comedy. Hacks returns with 24, followed closely by newcomer Widow's Bay with 19 nominations. Some of the top contenders already picked up trophies after the first round of awards were handed out at the Creative Emmys last week.
9: There is something about these seafaring towns. The superstitions.
8: Widow's Bay currently leads with 8 Emmys, followed by 6 for DTF St. Louis, and The Pitt won 4. Michelle Polino, Fox News.
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10: In high school sports, Cassville delivered the shocker of the weekend in the Big 8, snapping a 6-game losing streak against Seneca with a 28-25 road upset that came down to the final snap. Seneca quarterback Cade Davison put together a monster night from scrimmage in the loss. Davison carried the ball 27 times for 152 yards and a touchdown on the ground, while adding 204 yards and another score through the air on 12 of 19 passing. Despite the heavy offensive production, it wasn't enough to withstand Cassville's late fourth quarter push. Checking the rest of the Friday night scoreboard across Southwest Missouri, Carthage put on a clinic on both sides of the ball. The Tigers dismantled Kickapoo 54-6 in a rout that was never in doubt. Joplin traded haymakers in Lebanon. The Eagles put up 32 points on the road, but fell just short in a 34-32 shootout when the clock ran out on their late rally. Webb City leaned on its trademark ground attack to grind out a 21-2018 road win at Ozark, turning back a late push by the Tigers. Neosho established the run early against Waynesville and never looked back, pulling away for a 42-12 blowout. Carl Junction dropped a 35-19 decision on the road at Logan's Rogersville. And in eight-man action, Greenfield outran New Heights Christian 88-46 in an absolute track meet that saw 134 combined points hit the scoreboard. In Major League Baseball action, Alec Burleson provided the muscle Sunday, clearing the bases with a three-run double to lift the Cardinals past the White Sox 3-1. St. Louis hosts the Giants tonight at 6:45. In Kansas City, Peyton Toll opened with an immaculate inning. 9 pitches, 3 strikeouts. Roman Anthony's go-ahead single pushed Boston past the Royals 4-1 after an early rain delay. Shifting to the NFL, the Chiefs host the Broncos on Monday Night Football with the kickoff set for 7:15 at Arrowhead. 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That's sports. I'm Joe Morgan for News Talk KZRG.
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11: Here is your KZRG forecast. Gusty winds out of the south will keep temperatures above average starting off the week. We have a heat advisory in effect from this morning until 8 p.m. on Tuesday. Clear early today, then a sunny, hot and humid afternoon with a high of 97. That heat index may climb to 102 in the added humidity. Overnight, clear and breezy with a low falling to 79. We'll stay hot for Tuesday and Wednesday with some more sun each afternoon and highs in the upper 90s and then some mid-90s as we make our way into Thursday and Friday. I'm Jeff Marr in the KZRG Storm Center.
2: KZRG Storm Tracker Radar showing no rain in the four states this morning. Sunshine, 73 in Neosho, 75 in Pittsburgh, 76 in Carl Junction, 76 in Joplin. News Talk KZRG with 100 weather updates every 24 hours. 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
14: 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Chris Blanchot joining us at 9, Clay Travis and Buck Sexton cracking the mic at 11, Sean Hannity at 2, Mark Levin at 5, The Vin Show coming to you every single weeknight starting at 8. And then, of course, we have Joe Pags at 11 and Coast to Coast with George Norrie in the mid of night. That's midnight. It's Ted Bohorquez.
2: It's Steve Scott. And believe it or not, Ted, we're back to bacon repeat.
14: What?
2: That's right.
14: Bacon I don't repeat. Believe it. Convince me that this is true, Steve.
2: Well, there's a heat advisory kicking in at 11 o'clock this morning, lasting until at least 8 o'clock tomorrow night. Sunny, hot, 97 today. Could feel as high as 102, 103. Tomorrow, sunshine and hotter. 98 for the actual high, with the heat index as high as 104 for tomorrow. Then it's going to be sunny and hot, 97 on Wednesday. Sunny and hot, 95 on Thursday. It's not until Sunday of this coming weekend, about 6 days from now, that we're supposed to have highs on the upper 80s. That's all according to KZRG meteorologist Jeff Marr.
14: All right, fine. You've convinced me, Steve.
2: Oh, well, wow, boy.
14: I know. As shocking as it may sound.
2: Can't believe that.
14: KZRG News Time, 7:45. We do have a really very sad story for you this morning, though, in sincere, all seriousness. There was a fire in one of our local four-state communities that was exceedingly deadly. Five people now dead, including four children, after a house fire on Friday morning in Independence, Kansas. It also left five others with life-threatening injuries. Now, the Kansas State Fire Marshal's Office confirmed that four children, one adult, did in fact die in this fire, perished. Three other children and two adults critically injured at this time. Now, the two of the children who died in this fire were students in the Independence School District. So, I mean, what do you say about something like this? It's literally a travesty.
2: You really have to get the counseling going for the kids that are affected by this tragedy.
14: Yeah.
2: The kids that are not still with us but are affected by it.
14: Yeah, Independence Fire / EMS Chief Aaron Cook, he said this tragedy has deeply impacted the community, and he thanks the first responders and medical personnel that were on help that were doing everything they could to try and save kids and the adult that had died in this fire. And thank God, so far, from what we can tell, the other five that are critically injured are still alive. We don't have word at this time as to who these individuals are, their identification, nor do we have word at this time what caused the fire. I have no doubt that this will be a round-the-clock investigation as they look into it. This is terrible. It's just terrible. And it's something that just happens so far. Again, we have no word of any sort of foul play or anything, and I'm not going to jump to that conclusion from everything we know at this time. Some sort of terrible accident. If we get evidence to the contrary, we'll let you know.
2: You know, I'm wondering if this might have been a situation if they did or did not have working smoke detectors, because smoke detectors might have helped out if that fire had broken out and they did not have any way of hearing it other than through those.
14: Smoke detectors are cool. You should get them.
2: They are cool until they get hot.
14: Yeah, well, they're awesome. You should get them. We should normalize smoke detectors. If the little chirp in your smoke detector is going out, don't just take out the battery. Put a new battery in. It could potentially save your life. 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Moving on from there, we do have a little update for you, something that Joplin residents need to know about, and that is that your curbside trash services are going to be changing pretty soon.
2: Oh, boy.
14: A new contract for the city of Joplin with Republic Trash Services begins on October 1st. So this is just a little reminder for you. And there's a couple of changes from what you are used to. For instance, they are adding a new service, which is cool. They're adding a new bi-weekly yard waste pickup option.
2: That's good.
14: So you can opt in if you have a lot of yard trimmings, if you got a lot of debris that if you're a big gardener, you got a lot of that going on. Hey, opt into this. Pretty sweet. You can just be a part of it, which is pretty cool. So residents, once every couple of weeks, you can have your grass clippings, leaves, yard waste, all that stuff all going on there. Now, this new service, it does come with a new cost. That new cost is a new biweekly pickup cost of $3, an extra $3, and it will automatically be included with the cost of every resident's trash bill. So whether you opt in for this service or not, you will be paying for it if you live in Joplin and use Republic Trash Services. So you might as well opt in. Might as well use it. Why not? Why not? Come on. So that's what's going on. Administrative fees for the city of Joplin will remain the same at 55 cents per billing cycle. This fee covers the cost of billing and collecting for the trash services. So city of Joplin is organizing all this for 55 cents, basically. And then the rest of your bill for that goes to Republic Trash Services for, you know, said service. Something else that is changing, bulky item pickup process. Starting October 1st, if you are a Joplin resident that uses Republic Trash Services, you must call ahead to schedule the pickup of bulky items, things like mattresses, pretty much anything that doesn't fit in your trash can. and you are limited to 4 cubic yards of bulky items per pickup, and each home is limited to 4 pickups per year. So do the math, 16 cubic yards of bulky items a year, basically.
2: Now, one other thing, starting October 1st, Republic Services are only going to take trash that fits inside your cart. They will not collect any extra bags or trash items that are left outside your single trash cart. And if you regularly have more trash than you can fit into a single cart, you should consider adding a second trash cart, which costs an additional $5.50 a month, or consider enrolling in the optional curbside recycling service. Curbside recycling costs an additional $5.26 a month and includes 1 recycling cart.
14: Yeah, and by the way, the reason why they made that rule is actually kind of an interesting history to it. One day, Steve Scott was standing outside next to a trash can, and Republic Trash Services came by, and they try to throw him in the trash, and he goes, "Whoa, what are you doing?" And he's like, "Oh," the guy goes, "I'm sorry, I saw you and saw we were standing, and I thought you were trash." And
2: yeah, I didn't fit in that clamp. It comes out of the truck and picks up the trash can and dumps it.
14: Yeah, yeah. It's, Steve, too much weight. So
2: too little weight.
14: Okay, too small. Yeah. So anyway, so they were like, okay, new rule. If it's not in the trash can, don't pick it up. No more confusing old radio heads with trash. So that's why they made that rule. KZRG News Time 751.
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4: Number three.
2: There are reports that China may have given Iran intelligence to help them with their recent deadly attack that killed 3 U.S. troops. When asked about it, Trump said everyone spies on everyone, and China is no exception.
4: Number two.
2: Putin issuing a warning to the global community saying, quote, "Anyone who sends troops to Ukraine will get war with Russia," unquote. This comes after 26 countries, including France and the UK, pledged to send troops to Ukraine in a peacekeeping mission.
4: Number one.
2: There was a tragic fire in Independence, Kansas over the weekend that left 5 dead, with 5 others with life-threatening injuries. Independence Fire EMS Chief Aaron Cook said the tragedy has deeply affected the community. 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
14: Aside from AI, what recent technological advancement has blown your mind the most? 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Coming up, your chance to win at life. Just kidding. 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That's coming up in less than 5 minutes on News Talk KZRG. Good morning.
11: Here is your KZRG forecast. Gusty winds out of the south will keep temperatures above average starting off the week. We have a heat advisory in effect from this morning until 8 p.m. on Tuesday. Clear early today, then a sunny, hot and humid afternoon with a high of 97. That heat index may climb to 102 when you add the humidity. Overnight, clear and breezy with a low falling to 79. We'll stay hot for Tuesday and Wednesday with some more sun each afternoon and highs in the upper 90s and then some mid-90s as we make our way into Thursday and Friday. I'm Jeff Maher in the KZRG Storm Center.
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2: To win, be the first one on the phone with the correct answer to the question, 417-782-1310, 417-782-1310. Oh, Ted, what's the question?
14: Oh, Steve, the question today is a little U.S. history trivia for you. Here it is. What specific fort was being bombed that inspired Francis Scott Keyes to write the national anthem? Francis Scott Keyes, he was watching a U.S. fort be bombed by the Brits. Which fort was it? 417-782-1310. What fort was being bombed that sparked the inspiration to write the national anthem of these here United States? 417-782-1310. Steve, what are we giving away?
2: Complimentary taco plus chips and salsa from the award-winning Ghetto Tacos.
14: Mm-hmm. And for bonus stuff. Points, can you name the war? 417-782-1310. Which fort was being bombarded by the Brits, which inspired Francis Scott Keyes to write the national anthem? News Talk KZRG, what is your guess?
25: Fort McHenry.
14: That is exactly right. Fort McHenry. Who do we have here?
25: Hey, this is Dax. How are you doing, Ted?
14: Hey, Dax. I am doing absolutely swimmingly, good sir. What's your favorite radio station?
25: KZRG.
14: Love to hear it, Dax. And for bonus points, what war was it in? Do you know, Dax?
25: 1812.
14: Look.
2: All right.
14: I am in shock at all. Shock at all, Dax, I say. Congratulations, sir. You have just won a complimentary taco, free chips and salsa from the award-winning Ghetto Taco. Stay on the horn with us here, Dax. We'll be with you in just a second here. Yeah, Francis Scott Keyes was watching the bombardment of Fort McHenry during the War of 1812, which took place in the year 1812.
2: And it was an actual war, not a not war.
14: Not a not war, yeah. Speaking of actual things, it's actually dreadfully hot out today, or at least will be. Is it not? Yeah, is that not true?
2: We have a heat advisory kicking in at 11 o'clock this morning, going until 8 o'clock tomorrow night, at least.
14: Ugh.
2: Sunny and hot, 97 today. Sunny and hot tomorrow, 98 for the high. Heat index today could make it feel as high as 102 to 103. Tomorrow as high as 104. And then on Wednesday, sunny and hot, 97 for the high. Sunny and hot, 95 for the high on Thursday. That, according to KZRG meteorologist Jeff Marr.
14: 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We'll have updates for you all day long when it comes to weather play-by-play. 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
3: Breaking news this hour from Town Hall. I'm Ken Lorman in Washington. New warnings from within the artificial intelligence industry have revived a long-running debate over whether advanced AI could escape human control and ultimately threaten humanity. President Trump is weighing in.
10: The narrative pushed by mainstream outlets calling to slow down artificial intelligence is a familiar play, using bureaucratic overreach, alarmism, and regulatory capture to stifle American innovation. President Trump told reporters that narrative is getting out of hand.
12: We can put guardrails, we can do this and that, but I think you have a lot of negative forces in bringing it up that shouldn't be bringing it up.
10: A White House press release states the path forward requires, quote, unleashing American ingenuity, rejecting doomsday hysteria, and maintaining an unbeatable technological lead on the global stage.
12: Whoever wins with AI wins.
10: Bernie Bennett, Washington.
3: Officials in Yemen say Houthi rebels have captured

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4: 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Our top story tonight is a local hurricane. Let's send it out to our meteorologist on the streets, Jim Windy.
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20: Insider Carol 3817. Now that explains the whole thing to me on AI. Thanks for the story. Brandy, a fine girl. Isn't this just like the meat packing places puts the ranchers out? Yes. Seeley in Connecticut. But Glenn, the streetcar couldn't delete humanity off the face of the earth. That's a totally different subject. It's a totally, and really, really, really valid. You know, I just heard Jason talking to the insider and somebody asked him, why does Glenn keep saying that, China, if China gets it first, they'll control the world. Because whoever gets, and this is a well-established fact, you don't understand how this thing compounds, okay? When you get to AGI, it could be a matter of days before you get to ASI, artificial superintelligence. Once you have superintelligence, it's everywhere. It is absolutely, I mean, within hours, it's everywhere, and it outthinks everything beyond your understanding. So if we are a month late, we never catch up. And it's already, everything is already blocked. Okay. It can think everything all the time. And it automatically, if China gets it, they'll say, okay, block, and we'll do the same thing, block China. If you're 2 days behind them, you're blocked because they've beat you to super intelligence. There is no good answer here. This is one of these things that, you know, if you had to do it all over again, I would say, no, let's not do this. But the genie is out of the bottle and you cannot stop it. So now the question is, do you want to be the country that controls it? It could end poorly for us. Probably will at some point. Or do you want China to run it? I don't want China because I know how China uses it with their own people. You will have nothing. You'll have nothing. It will be a communist world, and you may not get out of that. You just have to make a decision. There's no sitting on the fence on this one. You're going to be like, well, I'm just going to see how it plays out, or I'm just not going to fund the electricity. If you say that, you've chosen the China route, which you can do. Just know what you're picking. A communist country with absolute, total global control.

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2: 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Dario Amodi, he's the CEO of Anthropic. He said something yesterday on Face the Nation that I think everybody needs to hear and understand.

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15: So I just want to show you the insanity. If you think things are bad here, I want to show you the insanity of what's happening. In January, Europe wrote into law that it was finished with Russian energy. Not a sanction that has to be renewed every 6 months, but a permanent regulation. Russian liquefied gas is banned starting January 1st. Pipeline gas next autumn. To me, that's the right call. But that's just, 15 weeks away. What are they going to do in the winter? What are they going to do? When we asked Europe to, can you help escort tankers through the strait? The answer was no. France, not participating at all, not helping. Germany won't do so. Italy, Greece, Britain, no. No. They're cutting off every supplier that they have. They're going to add this week, they're going to add a 33% increase, a tax increase on their fuel over in Europe. I'm trying to understand what they're thinking. What are they thinking? Can you imagine if you think it's bad now? Can you imagine where we would be if they would have won? Because remember, they were shutting down all of our oil refineries. They're not our refineries, but our oil supply. They were shutting it down. They were going towards electricity while shutting all of our gas plants down to make electricity. We were going to solar. Can you imagine where we would be? We would be just as bad as Europe. And that's right around the corner. That will come back if you're not paying attention and voting for prosperity.

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1: Some Hollywood big names who previously supported Democrat campaigns appear increasingly disillusioned by the party ahead of the 2026 midterms. Here's correspondent Ron Taylor with a closer look.
2: Screenwriter Greg Hurwitz and other entertainment industry activists reportedly cite party infighting, progressive policies, and the defense of President Biden as reasons for stepping back. Hurwitz has re-registered as an independent after criticizing what he called heavy-handed tactics and ideological extremism. The shift could affect the Democratic campaign's ability to produce high-profile advertising and political messaging. Ron Taylor reporting.
1: A federal judge in Washington has issued a new order freezing President Trump to protect mail voting for the midterm elections. The president taking special actions, but those being struck down for the moment in terms of implementation. A previous order from another judge already before the U.S. Supreme Court. You'll find more on these stories at townhall.com. Yemen is teetering on the brink of a renewed civil war. We get an update from correspondent Richard Boyd.
3: Yemen's internationally recognized government is backed by Saudi Arabia and is now calling for international support against the Houthi faction. Yemen's National Defense Council, condemning the Houthi moves, says it's on the front line of defending freedom of navigation off its shores. Yemen's civil war has had a truce since 2022. Yemen's population is 40 million. Richard Boyd reporting.
1: And it has been slow going on Wall Street, largely because of concerns about AI stocks, and that's causing the high-tech index, the NASDAQ, to really struggle right now. It's up by more than 251 points. Meanwhile, Amazon does say it is going to suspend its partnership with 21 Air after one of its cargo carriers careened off of a Miami runway last week, killing five people. You'll find more on these stories at townhall.com. From Washington, I'm Bob Agnew.
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6: A heat advisory starts this morning and lasts until 8 p.m. on Tuesday. Clear late today and then a sunny, hot, and humid afternoon with a high of 97 and a triple-digit heat index. Tonight, clear of the low in the upper 70s and sunny and hot for Tuesday and Wednesday as highs climb into the upper 90s. I'm Jeff Maher.
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0: All right. I want to talk to you a little bit about Chapter. 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
4: With SRN News, I'm Bob Agnew in Washington. President Trump says that he is helping to safeguard against any artificial intelligence overruns, claiming that any efforts to limit the technology is part of what he calls a sick conspiracy. The president specifically said on social media the administration has stopped the AI company Anthropic from doing bad or potentially bad things, but he says that there shouldn't need to be more intervention than that. Meanwhile, the leaders of some AI corporations, including Anthropic, OpenAI, Microsoft, and others, have called for greater regulations by the government to ensure its development stays in ways that promote safety. AI stocks have been sliding worldwide after all of those leaders warned of a slowdown being needed to protect the public. Another jump in oil prices, meanwhile, is pressuring the financial markets. Right now, the Dow Jones Industrial Average is down by about 250 points. This is SRN News.
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10: A heat advisory starts this morning and lasts until 8 p.m. on Tuesday. Clear early today and then a sunny, hot and humid afternoon with a high of 97 and a triple-digit heat index. Tonight, clear of the low in the upper 70s and sunny and hot for Tuesday and Wednesday as highs climb into the upper 90s. I'm Jeff Maher.
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12: I'm Hal Cheeseball with the news. Our top story tonight is a local hurricane. Let's send it out to our meteorologist on the streets, Jim Windy.
13: You won't believe it, Hal, but we're actually seeing people rushing into the three hurricanes that we have in our area.
12: Wow, Jim. Three? Where are these hurricanes?
13: Well, we have two in Carthage, one by Walmart and the other on Central, and the third is near the airport in Webb City.
12: Strange. And why are people driving into them?
13: Everyone says they love how clean it makes their car, Hal.
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15: Insider Joss writes in, Glenn, I'm sorry, but whatever 9/12 spirit you're talking about, I think was BS. Did the country rally together and actually change anything, or was it just all kumbaya and let's hold hands? You didn't do anything.
16: That's a little hostile, Joss. I mean, you know, say maybe put a smiley face after it. I disagree with you. I really do disagree with you. First of all, the 9/12 project and the Tea Party did affect people. It changed the election in 2010. It actually was the beginning of Donald Trump. Yes, we haven't won, but do you know how long this has been going on. And I do believe it's growing. The Kumbaya stuff, it didn't change anything. Well, maybe not, but it changed me. And it changed a lot of people that were involved. And I have news for you. If you don't want to be part of the round them all up people, you better work on you. Just change you. Because it's really hard to love your neighbor right now. Really hard. But we're commanded to do that. How do we do that? It's good to be the king, writes in. My town was filled with American flags outside the houses on 9/11. I was happy to see it. There are towns all across the country like that, and we are not going away. You know what? I agree. I mean, we outnumber them. Of course. They do have the government and AI probably on their side. So it's going to be, it's an uphill battle. It's an uphill battle, especially this November, because our side sucks so much. But love, peace, kumbaya. Let's just get out and do the right thing and vote. We'll talk to you tomorrow. May God save the Republic.

0: I will say, in my opinion, that's the best that song's ever sounded.
1: Which version?
0: Celebration.
1: Oh, okay.
0: Bang Your Head is incredible on its own, Scott.
1: Of course. Come on. Standalone great song.
0: Yeah. I mean, that's poetry is what it is, really.
1: Well, it'll drive you mad.
0: It will.
1: Yep.
0: Trump was asked about AI, by the way. An interesting statement. We'll get to that and the five stories we're watching today coming right up.
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0: Sarah News. I'm Bob Agnew in Washington. President Trump is pushing back against calls for new government regulations against AI development. He says he himself is a sufficient guardrail against rogue artificial intelligence, claiming any efforts to limit the technology as part of what he calls a sick conspiracy. The president is very bullish on the idea of AI development, especially by U.S. companies, saying whoever wins the AI race wins. Yemen's Houthi rebels have seized the strategic islands of Greater and Lesser Hanish in the southern Red Sea. That move strengthens their control over a key maritime shipping route. Houthi officials announced the takeover today amid Saudi-backed government forces' attempts to reclaim the territory. AI stocks have been sliding around the world after leaders of the industry did warn of a slowdown being needed to make sure and add some proper safeguards. This is SRN News.
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7: A heat advisory is in effect until 8 p.m. on Tuesday with sunshine today and gusty winds out of the south. The high should heat up to 97. That heat index as high as 102. Overnight clear with a low in the upper 70s. And sunny and hot tomorrow and again on Wednesday with highs in the upper 90s. I'm Jeff Maher.

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11: Franklin Tech, for the career that you expect. 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
12: I'm Emma Angel. I'm a respiratory therapist, and I went to Franklin Tech. I just wanted to help people, wanted to be in the medical field. I knew there'd be better jobs, more job opportunities. I guess I was 19 when I started RT school. I was one of the youngest people in my class. We had people all the way up into their early 40s that I know is graduating this year. And so the perfect time's now. So if that's what something you're interested in, I would go ahead and definitely look into it. I had 4 different instructors and they were all phenomenal. They are masters of the craft. I'm very happy with it. I enjoy being able to help people, and I can see the opportunities that are growing. Not even necessarily working in a hospital. There's different rep opportunities, education opportunities that I could definitely take up if I so desired.

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9: Franklin Tech.
10: I'm Emma Angel. I'm a respiratory therapist, and I went to Franklin Tech. I just wanted to help people, wanted to be in the medical field. I knew there'd be better jobs, more job opportunities. I guess I was 19 when I started RT school. I was one of the youngest people in my class. We had people all the way up into their early 40s that I know is graduating this year. And so the perfect time's now. So if that's what something you're interested in, I would go ahead and definitely look into it. I had 4 different instructors, and they were all phenomenal. They are masters of the craft. I'm very happy with it. I enjoy being able to help people, and I can see the opportunities that are growing. Not even necessarily working in a hospital. There's different rep opportunities, education opportunities that I could definitely take up if I so desired.
9: Franklin Tech, Franklin Tech, for the career that you expect. 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
2: A heat advisory is in effect until 8 p.m. on Tuesday with sunshine today and gusty winds out of the south. The high should heat up to 97. That heat index as high as 102. Overnight clear with a low in the upper 70s. And sunny and hot tomorrow and again on Wednesday with highs in the upper 90s. I'm Jeff Maher.
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4: Welcome back to The Ramsey Show in the Fairwinds Credit Union Studio. I am Rachel Cruz, hosting this hour with George Camel. We are answering your questions at 888-825-5225. So give us a call. We're talking about your life and your money. Up next, we have Brooke in Salt Lake City. Hi, Brooke. Welcome to the show.
5: Hi, how are you guys?
4: Hi, we're doing great. How can we help?
5: Good. I am just curious. How do you stay humble but stand up for yourself when your family members make comments about you not having money, but they don't know the whole story?
4: Oh, what happened?
5: We try to live a humble lifestyle and, you know, use the Every Dollar app, and we just get comments sometimes randomly, mostly from my husband's mother, and she says things like, I wish you did things like your uncle and you were smart with your money instead of buying this, I don't know, $2,000 hunting bow is what happened yesterday.
6: Your husband bought a hunting bow for $2,000?
5: He's going to.
6: Mm-hmm. Okay.
4: And she said,
6: she doesn't think that's a wise decision.
5: She doesn't think that we save for it and pay cash for things.
6: Would that make a difference to her, or does she just think this is a stupid purchase?
5: Her comment was mostly like, your uncle saves and saves and then buys what he wants when he wants to, money.
4: You don't have to respond to anything she says. She doesn't get a vote in your life. But did you not say,
5: right,
4: that's what we do?
5: Yeah, we did, and she just said, well, it doesn't seem like that. And it's just hard, like, to, when people say things like that and without wanting to be like, oh, well, I have all this, like, how do you just,
6: without needing to prove yourself?
5: Yeah.
6: Has she always been this way? Do you guys have this kind of relationship where most things she says bothers you
5: a little bit?
6: Okay.
5: Yeah, a
6: just maybe par for the course with mother-in-laws. I don't know, but I think this is maybe tip of the iceberg of, she's just this kind of a judgier person and rubs you the wrong way. And like Angel said, she doesn't know your life.
4: And super rude.
6: Yeah, and just
4: rude. Could you imagine telling your kid,
6: I
4: really wish you
6: were more like... Why doesn't your husband step in and take her aside and go, hey, Mom, listen, we don't
4: need
6: this.
4: We don't need your opinion.
5: Yeah, he did last night after the fact. And we've gotten comments sometimes from other family members that we have too. Not like to this extent. It's been a little more subtle here and there. But he did pull her aside last night. But it's just, he's like, how much do I tell her? Do I tell her we have all this money? Do I tell her how much we make? Do I tell her we have all this in retirement? Like,
4: but she doesn't.
5: Is she worried about us? You know,
6: I don't think he needs to show her a spreadsheet. I think he can just have a conversation saying, hey, Mom, appreciate your comments. They are unneeded. We're doing fine financially. We don't go into debt for things. We save up.
4: You can mind your own business. Like, I feel like she doesn't even on one extreme, like, she don't even deserve a comment.
6: I'm just trying to shut this down. You know what I mean? Like, we don't need to have conversations like this. We're doing fine. If we need help, if we're struggling, well, you'll know.
4: No,
6: we'll let you know if we need help from you.
4: I won't let her know.
6: Well, if they want the comments, if we're looking for your opinions, we will ask for them.
4: That's it. I think it's that. If we want your opinion about money, we will ask. But
6: how is she doing financially?
4: It's just a rude thing to say to someone.
6: Do you think she's projecting?
5: Yeah. She definitely, I don't think she's doing amazing financially. I don't think she's doing awful, but I don't think that she's at a point where she should be at, like, her age, but.
6: Okay.
4: Yeah. Well, this is easier said than done, Brooke, but I mean, I honestly, your whole life, when you try to dance around what

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6: News this hour from Town Hall. I'm Keith Peters in Washington. House Democratic Leader Hakeem Jeffries says Congress should not go home until lawmakers take decisive action on AI safeguards.
7: We want to make sure the American people can get the benefits of this transformational technology, but don't experience the very potentially grave downsides. So those conversations are ongoing, but we can't wait till the next Congress. We need to act now.
6: President Trump attributed warnings about AI moving too quickly with little oversight to negative forces, saying winning the AI race would help address the risks of advancing technology.
8: We can put guardrails, we can do this and that, but I think you have a lot of negative forces and are bringing it up that shouldn't be bringing it up, and they're bringing up things that won't happen. But whoever wins with AI wins.
6: A 51-year-old black man is charged in the death of a woman who was found hanging from a tree in Mississippi.
9: In Jackson, Mississippi, a man charged with murder in the death of Tasia Fortune pleaded not guilty and was denied bond at his first court appearance. Jarquez Ratliff was arrested Friday after the state medical examiner deemed Fortune's death was a homicide. The case has drawn national attention in part because of the manner of Fortune's death. The body of the 29-year-old black woman was found hanging from a tree behind a vacant house on August 3rd. At a news conference Friday, Jackson Police Chief Rochelle Brackney said the investigation is far from over.
10: So this is not closure. This is just one step as we continue to investigate this case.
9: I'm Jennifer King.
6: Republican Senator Mitch McConnell of Kentucky returned to the Senate to vote on Monday for the first time in 3 months, noticeably more frail after he was hospitalized for a June fall in his home. On Wall Street, the Dow down by 152 points, the S&P lower by 37. More on these stories at townhall.com.
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